red, paisley, stripes, all on the same person, at the same time, on purpose. The 70s had a lot of explaining to do and refused to do any of it. Here's another retro 70s classic on Retro Rocks.

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1: Perfect for people who hate people.
0: So, perfect for you, right?
1: Exactly. Now I can dedicate "You're So Vain" to my ex without talking to anyone.
0: She definitely dodged a bullet.
1: RetroRocks.net/requests. For when you have feelings, but not social skills.

0: When the call goes out to stand up and be counted, the census takers are finding too many people are sitting down. The Census Bureau is gearing up for their big 1980 headcount. They've already begun taking small test samplings of the population. But they're finding their job increasingly difficult because of public distrust and apathy. Dave Kaplan is the assistant director of the Census Bureau.
1: To be honest, the response rates that we've had so far in terms of the householders mailing back their questionnaires have been somewhat lower than in the 1970 census.
0: Mr. Kaplan says a lot of people are reluctant to answer the kind of questions the census taker asks, like how much their home is worth, how much they make, or what their marital status is. There's a growing fear that somehow this information can wind up being used against them.
2: Tell me who, what, when, where, why.
3: How many are we?
4: Here? Three.
3: You don't want to count the elevator boy?
4: Yeah.
3: Three or four?
4: Four.
3: But, of course, there's your family.
4: How many?
3: Four.
4: With the elevator boy.
3: Ah, he is in your family.
4: No.
0: Now the Census Bureau is vigorously trying to convince people of the sanctity of the census information.
1: The census data are kept confidential. That is, the individual reports that people give to the Census Bureau are not passed on or made available in any way to any other government agency or any private person.
0: The Census Bureau estimates they missed more than 5 million people in the last count, and they worry the number will be even higher this time.
5: That was your first mistake.
0: The Census Bureau says minorities and illegal aliens are always the most difficult to fully tabulate. The numbers are important since they're used for figuring government allocations based on population. Last census, many municipalities claimed they weren't fully tabulated in the national headcount. This time, they hope the Census Bureau won't go around losing their heads.

0: In 1969, we put a man on the moon with less computing power than your microwave. And somehow, this is what we're most proud of? Here's another Retro 60s classic.
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children play. You know, tomorrow is their future. But for me, just another day. They all gather around me. They seem to know my name. We laugh, tell a few jokes, but it still doesn't ease my

that frightens small animals, put on a brown turtleneck, and consider himself irresistible. And he was right. It's infuriating. Here's another Retro 70s classic on Retro Rocks.

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0: Gertrude Stein observed, "A rose is a rose is a rose." A growing number of Americans seem to feel the same statement applies to the food they buy. More supermarkets are joining the trend to offer their customers generic or no-frills food and household items. The generic products don't have any brand names on them. 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
1: What's that?
2: Corn.
0: Though it does include nutritional information.
3: Hey, corn! 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
0: No-frills household goods work the same way. A bottle of pink fabric softener says only that on its label.
4: It smells like turpentine.
0: The move to generic grocery items started in France's largest supermarket chain 2 years ago. Now, two East Coast food store chains are the latest to join the ranks of American supermarkets offering no-frills fare.
5: Let's eat.

0: The generic products are of a slightly lower quality than the national or store brand products, but people who have tried the various No Frills line say the quality variance is minimal. The slightly reduced quality and the absence of advertising gives the generic products their most attractive aspect. They generally sell for one-third less than nationally advertised items.
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0: for the doggy? 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
1: So far, shoppers seem quite ready to buy the less fancy food as long as the price difference is so attractive. It seems the new no-frills foods are supplying a welcome relief from shelf shock.
2: Well, I ain't gonna eat none of that.

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2: The Retro Rocks Long Island weather. Some drizzle tonight, lows dropping to around 65. Tomorrow, overcast skies, a high of around 72. Right now, 72 and clear in Bayshore.
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7: On this day in 1975, Elton John does something no artist has done before. Captain Fantastic and the Brown Dirt Cowboy enters the Billboard 200 at number one. No album in the history of the chart has ever debuted in the top spot. The record is autobiographical. Elton and Bernie Taupin wrote it about their early years struggling in the London music scene. The rejection letters, the near misses, the long road before anyone cared. Someone Save My Life Tonight draws from a real moment when Elton nearly ended his own life before his career began. The album holds number one for seven non-consecutive weeks.
2: It's the Rhythm Nation weekend. Double shots all weekend. No

0: Hello and welcome back to The Dark Side of the Moon with yours truly, Gary Jackson, with some more classic progressive rock. A bit grey up here, not much gravity, not much air either, to be honest, but the music's good, as we will hopefully experience with the first tune today, which comes from a trio called Beck, Bogart and Apiche. After this...
1: The Dark Side of the Moon.

We started off this week with Beck Bogart and Apiche. Jeff Beck with the rhythm section of a band called Vanilla Fudge, who were very big in America in the late 60s. That was called Superstition, of course, the Stevie Wonder song. And we followed that with Camel from their album Moon Madness and a song entitled Song Within a Song. Now on the Charisma record label, this is, I think this band had a brother and sister in it, String Driven Thing, and a song called It's a Game.

0: String Driven Thing, and It's a Game. And the original lineup of String Driven Thing featured Pauline and Chris Adams. I see in the current lineup there is a Robin Adams, so maybe their son or nephew or someone else carrying on the family tradition.
1: Dude, this guitar solo is sick.
2: And it's gone.
1: Again?
2: We went through one tunnel, Mike.
1: So hit refresh or whatever.
2: I shouldn't have to hit refresh. What are we, in 2005?
1: Dude, you know what you need?
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2: Automatically?
1: Yeah, man. 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
1: Just go to retrorocks.net/app, hit the install there, and you're done. And it actually works when you're driving places.
2: Revolutionary concept.
1: Right?
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0: tonight, lows dropping to around 65. Tomorrow, overcast skies, a high of around 72. Right now, 70 and clear in Deer Park.
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We heard Yes from a fairly recent album and a song called Miracle of Life. I think that may have been the title of the album. Followed by Van Morrison from an album called A Period of Transition and a song called You Gotta Make It Through the World. And now, from Bonnie Scott.

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0: He was the kind of landlord who never wanted to fix anything in your apartment, but he wanted a key anyway. You couldn't complain to him, you know, like my father would tell him, "Hey, Rivera, there's no ceiling in our apartment." "That's okay, the guy upstairs don't walk around much. He don't complain, he don't have a floor. You just like to make trouble, Mr. Prince."
1: Dear landlord, please don't put a price on my soul.
2: Everybody knows the standard eviction scene, out in the street with all the furniture. But what do you do when your entire town gets evicted? Well, that's what the residents of Lark, Utah are trying to figure out.

0: The 591 inhabitants of Lark, Utah have just been told by their landlord, the Kennecott Copper Corporation, to clear out by August 31st. Merle Watson is the proprietor of the Drift Inn, the only bar in Lark, Utah.
1: Some of the people, you know, come in here and cry about it. But like when they talk to the newspaper man, somebody like that, they won't say what they think. If they say anything, they're afraid they'll have to move faster, you know. I'm one of the few that don't give a damn for Don Woolley, Kenny Carter, or anybody else.
0: Don Woolley is the town's co-landlord. Mr. Woolley and the Kennecott Corporation own all the land and most of the buildings in Lark. They won't say what they want the land for, but residents think the town will become a slag heap. In the meantime, the townspeople are wondering where they'll go and how they'll get the money to move. Bob Peterson echoes the sentiments of many of the residents of Lark, Utah.
2: It's not going to hurt the young people. It's the old people that's going to just break up the lifestyle, that's all. It doesn't have very much value, but it's a home. It's a place to finish out your lifespan.
3: You got to move. You got to move.
0: A committee has been formed to protest the closing of the town. But everyone seems resigned to march to the beat of Kennecott's drum. Except, of course, for Merle Watson.
1: My opinion is that Kennecott, Don Woolley, and the rest of them can go to hell. The liquor store is still open. I'll make it a good year one way or another.

0: Ben Manila on the News Blimp.
1: The Dark Side of the Moon. 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

a bit of classic rock, followed by a bit of prog rock. We started with the Electric Light Orchestra from their album Face the Music and a song called Poker. And that was followed by Fruwup, FRWWP, who have some very staunch followers on social media, from an album called Future Legends. That was Lord of the Incubus. And we're staying with the prog rock theme now. This is Gentle Giant and Freehand.

0: Portsmouth's finest there, Gentle Giant, recorded not only live, but in concert as well, from an album called Playing the Fool, I think it was, and that was called Freehand.
1: Retro Rocks that neck.
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0: Just the three songs in the sloppy bit this week, because they were rather long, madam. We started off with Argent from their first eponymous album, and Dance in the Smoke. They were followed by Audience from House on the Hill and You're Not Smiling, finishing off with Bob Seger and the Silver Bullet Band from the 1980s and the title track of their album Like a Rock.
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When you're with good friends having good times, don't just have a beer, have a Löwenbräu. Because good friends and good times deserve the taste of a great beer. And there's really only one.

0: Retro Rock's Long Island weather. Some drizzle tonight, lows dropping to around 65. Tomorrow, overcast skies, a high of around 72. Right now, 69 and mostly clear in Woodbury.
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2: 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Retro
3: Rock. You're listening to Gary Jackson, all the way from the dark side of the moon.

And there they go. that was the Pink Fairies and a song called Right On, Fight On, which I think is from a compilation on the Polydor label. Before that, Ry Cooda from one of his compilations and a song called Money Honey. Of course, Ry Cooda in the 60s was in Captain Beefheart's Magic Band. But he kind of moved towards the more mainstream area of music. This band, as far as I'm aware, never got near the mainstream centre line of music. This is Gong from, I don't know if it's a compilation, but it's an album entitled, it's got, The Other Side of the Sky, that was it, from the album The Other Side of the Sky. This is Gong and Floating Anarchy.

0: Gong and a song called Floating Anarchy, which obviously went down well with the audience.
1: Dude, sick playlist. How are you controlling the music?
2: I'm not.
1: What do you mean? You're literally holding a beer in each hand.
2: Exactly. I'm not even in the room.
1: Wait, what?
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2: Nah, man. Now I can change it from anywhere in the house. The kitchen, backyard, bathroom.
1: The bathroom?
2: You should hear the acoustics in there. It's incredible.
1: That's either genius or deeply concerning.
2: Little bit of both. No skill required. No setup. Just say, Alexa, play Retro Rocks.

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0: down.
1: But not everyone agrees the religious programs are totally religious in content. The Federal Communication Commission requires stations to give equal time for opposing views and controversial issues under the so-called Fairness Doctrine.
2: And now, a reply from the other side.
3: Glad to see you got religion.
1: The Fairness Doctrine doesn't apply to the issue of religion itself. Just because there's a Christian broadcast doesn't mean the station has to provide time to the Hindus.
4: They have to recognize that as public trustees, just like non-religious stations, they must present the public with some opposing viewpoints. And one, for example, I think should not be permitted to hide behind the screen of religion and argue that social moral issues are simply religious issues.
1: Harvey Shulman is director of the Media Access Project, a nonprofit public interest law firm. The Media Access Project got equal time for supporters of gay rights in San Francisco after a station gave Anita Bryant 8 hours to discuss her views on gay rights on a religious program. With religious programs on the increase, the controversy is sure to heat up, and it could prevent religious broadcasters from establishing a programming heaven on earth.
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7: 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Yes, Genesis, Pink Floyd, Jethro Tull, all here on the dark side of the moon.

originally from the album Metal. That's Pink Floyd, and the version that was on Echoes, the compilation that they released of One of These Days. Now the intro quiz, and the question is, who is this and what's the song called? We're just going back to the 60s, 1969 for this one. Big hit in the UK, but I don't think it got anywhere in America. I might be wrong, I'll have to check. But here it is again. Now a man who was in the very successful group in the 60s, the Small Faces, and later on the Faces. But out on his own, this is Ronnie Lane, and a song called Any More for Any More.

Ronnie Lane had Any More for Any More. Around that time, he had Gallagher and Lyle in his band, which was a bit of a surprise because they were also making records and having a career as a duo on their own. But no, they decided to join Ronnie's band for a while and make some music with him. Thanks very much for keeping me company. Hope you can join me same time next week up here on the Dark Side of the Moon. And as usual, I will leave you with the answer to the intro quiz, which was the first single by Humble Pie on the Immediate label, and it was called Natural Born Boogie.

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somebody greenlit the AMC Pacer, the Ford Pinto, and the Chevrolet Vega in the same decade. The 70s automotive industry was either a visionary or completely unhinged. The Pinto occasionally made that decision for you. 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
1: Time to catch a good buzz on the Flower Power Hour with Ken and MJ. Yusuf Cat Stevens takes the spotlight, plus a music and interview show with Welsh singer-songwriter Martin Joseph, and a flashback to Jethro Tull Live at the 1970 Isle of Wight Festival. 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
4: Oh,

0: airbags are supposed to add an extra cushion of safety in case of a collision. But now there's a controversy brewing over whether airbags themselves can be hazardous to one's health. Critics contend the chemical used to inflate the airbags is in itself dangerous. The chemical is sodium azide. It converts to nitrogen, the gas used to inflate the airbags. But sodium azide is recognized as highly poisonous and fatal if swallowed. The Department of Transportation says any crash serious enough to open the canister holding the sodium azide would also activate the airbag. They feel this protects drivers from unplanned poisonings.
1: Hey, you like my car, man?
2: Oh, yeah, man.
1: It's La Bamba, eh?
3: And the engine goes vroom, vroom. And the tires go squeal, squeal. And the horn goes honk, honk.
4: They got
0: But there is concern the unused chemical could be hazardous in abandoned or junked automobiles. Government officials say regulations governing the disposal of unactivated sodium azide has to be enacted before airbags could be standard safety equipment.

0: airbag advocates charge the whole danger issue is being used to stall the development of mandatory passive restraint devices in cars. The airbag boosters may yet have their day, but first there's a lot of opposition that remains to be deflated. Tom Powell on the News Blimp.
1: Here's your Retro Rocks Long Island weather. Overnight, light drizzle, down to around 65. Later today, look for overcast skies, highs around 72. Right now, 68 and clear in Massapequa Park.
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3: 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In the 60s, 3 minutes of music could move a generation. 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
5: Before Tony Basil turned Mickey into an 80s cheerleader anthem, the song had a different name and a different sound. 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Here's where it all began. It's Racy with the original Kitty.

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Fashion has never been braver. 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

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Drumming.

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1: 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How barbaric.
0: Well, good news for you, Mr. Antisocial.
1: It's introvert, thank you very much.
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1: I can actually do this from my couch in my pajamas?
0: We can't see you, thank goodness.
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1: No pants required either, right?
0: Goodbye.

0: to my surprise.
1: But a former top government researcher charges these days many mad scientists operate out of the Pentagon.
2: Honey and men, I have something awesome to reveal to you.
3: Well, go ahead, sir.
4: Go ahead.
2: Two flying saucers have just landed on my plate.
5: They think he is insane. Yet, he outranks them.
1: Michael Greenwood was a top marine biologist for the Navy and won their highest civilian award. He finally quit. He says because of the bizarre direction the research was taking.
6: I don't think the man on the street understands the size of the research effort under the Pentagon. The tens of thousands of civilian scientists who work as a career exclusively for the Department of Defense with a budget approximating $20 billion a year, finding new and better ways each and every day to build and

0: Man, woman, child, all is up against the wall of science.
1: Greenwood claims often seemingly beneficial research is only a cover for more sinister experiments, including, he says, the much-publicized underwater project, Sea Lab.
2: And they also said it's impossible.
3: Having to do with man living on the ocean floor. This was a large cover program hiding under national interest, having to do with the retrieval hardware where it ought not to be.
4: Watch out for that entrenching tool!

0: Mr. Greenwood has been writing letters, lecturing, and testifying before congressional oversight committees, but he admits so far the Pentagon has been unaffected. It seems when the Defense Department orders its scientists on a mission, it's usually a research and destroy one.
1: For fear of their jobs, many scientists have sadly come to accept scientific and moral disgrace as an inescapable element of government life.
2: Science marches on.
0: Steve Crowley on the News Blimp.
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4: Here's your Retro Rocks Long Island weather. Overnight, light drizzle, down to around 65. Later today, look for overcast skies, highs around 72. Right now, 68 and partly cloudy in Wantagh.
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Honestly, we're a little embarrassed about how good-looking our listeners are. It's getting awkward. 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

0: Hi, my name is Dave, and I've been yelling at Alexa for 3 years now. Sometimes she listens. Sometimes she tells me the weather in Bangladesh. Sometimes she orders 47 rolls of paper towels. But when I say, Alexa, play Retro Rocks, she absolutely nails it. Every single time. No confusion, no, I'm sorry, I didn't catch that. Just pure, uninterrupted, classic hits and classic rock from the 60s through the 80s streaming through my house while I pretend to do chores. It's honestly the only functional relationship I have left. My wife's jealous. Join me in this beautiful, dysfunctional harmony.
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3: John Lennon once called In My Life his first real serious piece of work. Rolling Stone named it the Beatles' fifth greatest song of all time. Mojo Magazine simply called it the greatest song ever written, period. So who do you get to cover it? You get Johnny Cash. At 71 years old, a year before he dies, his voice worn down by decades and illness. He recorded it for the album that also gave us his devastating take on Nine Inch Nails' Hurt. Cash doesn't try to match the original. He can't, and he knows it. But what he does instead is something John Lennon, at 25, couldn't possibly do. He sings it like a man who has actually lived every word of it. Here's Johnny Cash, In My Life, on the Beatles Uncut.

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0: What does become of the brokenhearted? Well, Dr. James Lynch says he has the answer. They die. Yes, I'm lonely. Wanna die. For the past 10 years, Dr. Lynch has been studying the medical consequences of loneliness. And he's just published his findings in a book called The Broken Heart.
1: All causes of death seem to be remarkably influenced by human companionship. The divorced, the singled, and widow die at much higher death rates than do married people. Oh, you got to have
0: friends. Statistics show mortality rates are much higher for those who don't have strong emotional ties with others, particularly those without family or mates. These statistics show up in all causes of death, but they seem to be most pronounced among those suffering from heart disease.

0: In fact, Dr. Lynch began his study when he discovered the profound effect even the slightest human contact could have on the heart. He learned that the heartbeats of hospitalized patients changed dramatically whenever they had their pulse taken by a doctor or nurse.
1: Yes, my beating heart, my heartbeat keeps on hammering.
0: Now that science is defeating many physical diseases, Dr. Lynch says psychosomatic illnesses are becoming more obvious.
2: Difficult to sort the physical from the emotional. In fact, I think that's one of the difficulties of the age we live in. We tend to separate those two out when in fact they're part and parcel of the same phenomena.
0: Unfortunately, many foresee the future as one of increasing alienation. Dr. Lynch says as a result, even more people will suffer from the medical consequences of loneliness.
2: Every statistic seems to indicate that the occurrence of loneliness is rising.

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1: Forecast. Here's your Retro Rocks Long Island weather. Overnight, light drizzle, down to around 65. Later today, look for overcast skies, highs around 72. Right now, 66 and cloudy in Babylon.
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0: 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Greatest Hits USA takes you through the past with the music from the 60s, 70s, and beyond. 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
2: Every legend had a first hit. These are the tracks that struck gold and started it all. Let's rewind to where the magic began.
3: Released in November 1962, The Gypsy Cried was Lou Christie's first hit song. It peaked at number 24 on the U.S. Billboard Hot 100, giving him his breakthrough in the music industry. Here's a fun fact. The song was originally recorded as a demo and was almost ignored by record labels until a Pittsburgh DJ started playing it on the radio. Its local popularity led to a national release, launching Christie's career and showcasing his signature falsetto that would later make hits like Lightning Strikes unforgettable.

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1: Perfect for people who hate people.
0: So, perfect for you, right?
1: Exactly. Now I can dedicate "You're So Vain" to my ex without talking to anyone.
0: She definitely dodged a bullet.
1: RetroRocks.net/requests. 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

0: Senator William Proxmire's monthly Golden Fleece Award is one honor nobody wants to win. You see, the senator gives the award to the agency he feels wasted the taxpayers' money in the most ridiculous manner.
1: 'Cause it's all for nothing, and I won't waste my time.
0: There certainly have been some winners in the past. One award went to the Agriculture Department for spending almost $50,000 for a study on how long it takes to cook breakfast.
2: I'm a writer, and I drink a lot of coffee. So I want my coffee to have that rich, full-bodied flavor. My wife knows this. Now, I'd never hit my wife or lock her in the onion cellar if she didn't make a perfect cup of coffee. But she knows that I demand that true coffee taste.
0: Another Golden Fleece Award went to the Law Enforcement Assistance Administration for spending more than $25,000 to find out why prisoners want to escape from prison.
3: He admits it, he was trying to get out,
4: isn't everybody?
0: But this month's winner is being recognized for a project much larger in scope. Senator Proxmire has given the current Golden Fleece Award to the entire Senate in honor of their plans for an elaborate new office building.
5: Stealing, stealing, mama, don't you tell on me.
0: When it was first proposed, the new Senate office building's estimated cost was less than $50 million, already a hefty figure. But now the estimated cost has swelled to almost $125 million, making it one of the most expensive structures ever built by the government.
6: How silly the politician looks, wearing his public smile.
0: Part of the cost increase comes from design modifications. They include a rooftop dining room, expensive marble tiling, and a complete health spa.
7: And I nearly lost all of my senatorial privileges. For example, I can't go to the electric wee-wee room anymore.
8: Have any of you tried to run the maze on the fifth floor?
7: No.
8: I can't. They wouldn't give me a key to the fifth floor. That's where they keep the secretary.
0: Now the General Accounting Office is investigating the building plans and the cost increases. After receiving the Golden Fleece Award, many senators may find their new office building isn't such a capital idea after all.
9: My building has every convenience. It's gonna make life easy for me.
0: Ben Manila on the News Blimp.
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11: Here's your Retro Rocks Long Island weather. Overnight, light drizzle, down to around 65. Later today, look for overcast skies, highs around 72. Right now, 64 and cloudy in Comac.
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2: All right, Beatle fans, time to put your thinking caps on as I bring you today's Beatles trivia. And this time, we'll do it in the form of two true and false statements. And for each one, you have to tell me whether they're true or false. It's always fun to play this, as even if you're not sure of the answers, you always have a 50-50 chance of getting them right. You ready? First statement, John Lennon was the oldest Beatle. Is that true or false? John Lennon was the oldest Beatle, or should I say the Beatle born first? Second statement, Paul McCartney's first solo album, McCartney, never had any singles released from it. True or false? Again, Paul McCartney's first solo album, McCartney, never had any singles released from it. Is that true or false? Mull them over, and I'll be back with the answers in just a bit.
3: How long has it been since you listened to Rick Nelson?

0: How long has it been since you listened to Rick Nelson?
1: I went to a garden party.
0: Rick Nelson, Garden Party. The long-awaited album inspired by the million-selling single of the same name. Rick Nelson, Garden Party. Now on MCA Decca.

0: Ken Michael's back with the answers to our pair of true and false statements. Well, how did you do? Let's find out right now. First statement, John Lennon was the oldest Beatle, is false. Ringo was born July 7th, 1940, and John was born the same year, but on October 9th. Ringo was the Beatle born first, therefore the oldest Beatle. That's usually how it works.
1: Baby, I'm amazed the way you love me all the time.
0: Second statement, Paul McCartney's first solo album, McCartney, never had any singles released from it. That is true. Despite having his classic studio recording of Maybe I'm Amazed on there, that song only became a single in early 1977 when the live version from the Wings Over America collection came out. So those were your answers. The first one was false, the second one true. And if you love Beatles trivia, make sure you visit my website, which has weekly Beatles trivia in which you can win all kinds of great prizes, like CDs, vinyl, books, DVDs, and more. 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As a Beatle fan, you might just want to live there, and I hope you do. Till our next trivia comes your way, I'm Ken Michaels.

Ladies, your hair required a can and a half of Aquanet just to leave the house. The ozone layer has never fully recovered. Here's another totally awesome 80s classic on Retro Rocks.

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0: be able to curse a blue streak or make a sailor blush, but it's a good bet you can't hold a candle to Dr. Reinhold Ammann. Dr. Ammann is not only a scholar of invective and vituperation, he's also the editor of Maledicta, the International Journal of Verbal Aggression.
1: Why don't you go and milk Clydesdale for a half hour?
0: About 1,500 scholars and other professionals around the world subscribe to Maledicta, which in Latin means bad words.
2: We study any kind of verbal aggression, that is insults, slurs of religious, national, ethnic matters, derogatory comparisons, blasphemy, you just name it, whatever is considered bad language, we study it in any language. Expressed his anger at his surroundings, be it objects or other people or animals, and by looking at this you can establish what the value system of a culture is, because you only attack that which you or your culture considers to be a deviation.
3: Nag nag mekelem bibag veluch matuch maluch metag.
4: Is there a translation? Give us the best romantic translation you can.
3: Beans, beans, the musical fruits, the more you eat, the more you poop.
0: Dr. Ammann has made some interesting observations in the course of his research. He finds Anglo-Saxon cultures generally prefer insults dealing with excrement or body parts.
5: I'll wave my private parts at your aunties, you cheesy lot of second-hand electric donkey bottom biters!
0: While Catholic countries seem to like blasphemy.
6: Oh, God!
0: And Latin, Middle Eastern, and Far Eastern cultures go in for ancestor insults.
5: Your mother was a hamster, and your father smelt of elderberries.
0: As for Americans, Dr. Ammann finds them generally deficient in what some consider the art of cursing.
2: The city dwellers of law, the country people are very good in creative language, and the only exception as far as city dwellers go are the American blacks. They are very, very good with abusive language, and that is a carryover from their African origin, where one had to be good with words to be esteemed in the society.
7: Colored?
8: Redneck.
7: Jungle bunny.
8: Pack of wood.
7: Burrhead.
8: Cracker.
0: Dr. Ammann believes cursing helps drain off emotions. While the doctor may not have proven his conclusions, 1,500 subscribers swear by his research.
9: Up yours, up mine.
0: Ben Manila on the News Blimp.
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11: Here's your Retro Rocks Long Island weather. Overnight, light drizzle, down to around 65. Later today, look for overcast skies, highs around 72. Right now, 62 and cloudy in Brentwood.
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2: On this day in 1969, the Rolling Stones tell Brian Jones he's out of the band he started. The official story is polite. Brian holds a press conference and says he's leaving to pursue his own music. Mick and Keith wish him well. Behind the scenes, it's been coming for years. Brian can barely function in the studio. Drug busts and paranoia have hollowed him out. The band has moved on without him, and everyone knows it. They replace him with Mick Taylor, a 20-year-old guitarist who can actually show up and play. Brian retreats to his country home in Sussex. Less than a month later, on July 3rd, he's found at the bottom of his swimming pool.

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0: him, man. He was a genius when it came to smoking dope, man. He had all kinds of, you know, exotic pipes, and he was always into trying something new. He said, "Hey, Franklin, come here, man. Got an exhaust pipe off a Mustang, man."
1: There's a new drug scare going around the country. Only this time, it looks like there's really something to be scared about.
2: This stuff can give you brain damage. Believe me, kids, this stuff is dangerous to fool with. And remember, only dopes use dope.
1: The drug is called phencyclidine, or PCP, called angel dust, hog, and a variety of other names. PCP has been linked to overdoses and other accidental deaths, even senseless murders. According to drug researchers, PCP is unpredictable. Donald Klein, author of the highly acclaimed book Recreational Drugs, says the freakout ratio for PCP is 5 times higher than any other drug.
3: PCP, my own personal feeling, it is among the most dangerous drugs that is available today, if not the most dangerous drug that is available.
4: And I'm gonna be high as a kite by then.
1: PCP comes as a powder, pill, or capsule, or often put directly on marijuana and smoked.
5: Oh, hey, man, I'll ring it out for you, man.
1: The government is now trying to launch an education and enforcement campaign, unseen since the days of the acid craze. Yet it's clear from the statistics of accidents and deaths associated with PCP that it's much more of a real danger than LSD ever was.
6: He sprayed us with the LSD spray. I'm so high. So high.
3: PCP, incidentally, is an federally approved animal tranquilizer. It has never been approved for human usage and probably should not be used for animals also.
1: So far, attempts at curtailing PCP distribution have been a failure. For one thing, with $100 worth of materials, an amateur chemist can whip up thousands of dollars worth of PCP. Researchers still aren't sure of the long-range effects of PCP use. Unfortunately, it appears a great many individuals are willing to use themselves as research subjects.
7: Hey, it ain't good for my body, and it's much worse for my head.
1: Tom Powell on the News Blimp.
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9: Time for your Retro Rocks Long Island weather. Mostly cloudy today, a high of around 71. The clouds continue tonight, lows dropping to around 59. Right now, 61 and cloudy in Mag.
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12: Retro Rocks. Breaker 19, this here's a rubber duck. You got a copy on me, Big Ben, come on. Yeah, 10-4, Big Ben, for sure, for sure. By golly, it's clean, clear to Flagtown, come on. Yeah, it's a big 10-4 there, Big Ben. Yeah, we definitely got the front door, good buddy. Mercy sakes alive, looks like we've got us a convoy.
13: It was the dark of the moon on the 6th of June in a Kenworth pulling logs. Cab over Pete with a reefer on and a Jimmy hauling hogs. We is heading for Bear on I-10 about a mile out of Shaky Town. I says, Pigpen, this here's a rubber duck and I'm about to

0: for about 5 miles or so. Ten, roger, them hawks is getting intense up here.
1: By the time we got into Tulsa Town, we had 85 trucks in all. But they's a roadblock up on the Cloverleaf, and them bears is wall to wall. Yeah, them smokies as thick as bugs on a bumper. They even had a bear in the air. I says, calling all trucks, this here is the duck. We a

0: up Interstate 44 like a rocket sled on rails. We tore up all of our swindle sheets and left them setting on the scales. By the time we hit that shy town, them bears was getting smart. They'd brought up some reinforcements from the Illinois National Guard. There's armored cars and tanks and jeeps and rigs of every size. Yeah, them chicken coops was full of bears and choppers filled the skies. Well, we shot the line, we went for broke with 1,000 screaming trucks and 11 long-haired friends of Jesus in a chartreuse microbus.
1: Hey, rubber duck to a sodbuster. Come on there, you have 10-4 sodbuster. Listen, you want to put that microbus in behind that suicide jockey? Yeah, he's hauling dynamite. He needs all the help he can get.
0: Well, we laid a strip for the Jersey Shore and prepared to cross the line. I could see the bridge was lined with bears, but it didn't have a doggone dime. I says, Pigpen, this here's a rubber duck. We just ain't a gonna

0: still melt every time Layla kicks in. Retro Rocks.
1: I'd like to thank Elton and the boys for having me on tonight. We tried to think of a number to finish off with so that I could get out of here and be sick. And we thought we'd do a number of an old estranged fiancé of mine called Paul. This is one I never sang. It's an old Beatle number. And we just about know it.

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4: Before Joan Jett made it an anthem, I Love Rock and Roll was first recorded by a British band called The Arrows in 1975. 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Let's go back to where it all began.

A flock of seagulls had a haircut that required its own environmental impact assessment. It was called Visionary. Here's another totally awesome 80s classic on Retro Rocks.

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0: This guitar solo is sick.
1: And it's gone.
0: Again.
1: We went through one tunnel, Mike.
0: So hit refresh or whatever.
1: I shouldn't have to hit refresh. What are we, in 2005?
0: Dude, you know what you need?
1: A better phone?
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1: Automatically?
0: Yeah, man. 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
1: Well, that's oddly specific.
0: I've seen you do it, man.
1: So where do I get it?
0: You just go to retrorocks.net/app, hit the install there, and you're done. And it actually works when you're driving places.
1: Revolutionary concept.
0: Right?
2: RetroRocks.net/app. The app that doesn't give up just because you drove through a tunnel.

0: 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As it turns out, aliens from other worlds may be able to get a partial answer to this question from TV signals escaping from the Earth.
1: Get it so white.
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3: Pathological meeting with many of the patients
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5: 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It'll bend your mind.
0: According to a just-published study, TV signals escaping from the Earth could be received as far as 25 light-years into space. This distance encompasses 300 stars and any planets they may possess.
6: Yeah, Hercules' Big Arms is on.
7: That's
6: one of those 60s Italian macho films, I think. Hercules tries to keep his mind on avenging his dead wife. I saw it.
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1: Dr. Woodruff Sullivan of the University of Washington studied 2,000 of the most powerful TV transmitters around the world. Since the transmitters are clustered in developed parts of the world, the doctor found their transmissions act like giant beacons, transmitting TV signals into space.
2: Do you mind if I put this antenna up on yonder peak?
3: That's our sacred mountain.
2: This is our sacred antenna.
4: Well, this is life. This is prime time. This is living the American way.
1: Since TV transmissions began, they've been reaching into space like a giant bubble of radiation. The earliest signals are about 25 light years away now. Alien viewers aren't very likely to be able to unscramble the garbled transmissions, but the nature of the signals and the fact they sweep the sky due to the Earth's rotation could give a clue as to their non-cosmic source.

0: course, if they could actually decipher the TV signals and see what was actually being transmitted, aliens might discount the possibility of intelligent life on Earth forever.
1: And now, back to our great big flick, Eddie Foy, Myrna Loy, Clyde McCoy, Troy Donahue, and Mae Bush in a documentary, Joyce Brothers Finally Gets Hers. What a film. That's all for now. Goodbye out there, friends.
0: Susan O'Connell on the News Blimp.
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3: Time for your Retro Rocks Long Island weather. Mostly cloudy today, a high of around 71. The clouds continue tonight, lows dropping to around 59. Right now, 60 and clear in Massapequa Park.
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2: Norwegian Wood is a Lennon song about an affair. Cryptic, folky, dripping in sitar. Not exactly the first thing you'd expect to hear from an outlaw country legend from Texas. But Waylon Jennings recorded it in 1966, a year after the Beatles released it. And it fits like it was written for him. His wife, Jessie Koehler, later said that you'd have thought that Lennon and McCartney had custom written the song for a wandering character like Waylon. She wasn't wrong. He strips out the sitar, swaps it for something more raw, and makes the whole thing sound like a late-night confession in a roadside bar. Here's Waylon Jennings with Norwegian Wood on The Beatles.

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you've got to give credit where credit is due. Unfortunately, many businesses are giving credit where none is due and are left with bad debts and overdue bill

0: The credit card explosion has blown up in the face of many retailers. Now that credit cards are so easy to come by, many card owners are forgetting about or having trouble meeting their obligations to pay.
1: Mr. Veedle, you owe us a balance of $23.64. When may we expect payment? Pardon? When what freezes over?
0: The problem has gotten so out of hand that a national counseling center has been formed for overactive credit card users. Called the National Foundation for Consumer Credit, they work with people who just can't stop using their credit cards. Byron Rimas is the foundation's information officer.
2: Our client profile at this point is a head of a household, a four-person household, in his mid-30s, has a gross annual income of approximately $11,800. He owes about $7,800 to 8.8 creditors, thus spending about $397 more a month than he makes.
0: The National Foundation for Consumer Credit is a nonprofit organization. A lot of their funding comes from the same companies that extend credit in the first place. The companies consider it a modest investment if some of their deadbeat customers might pay them back.
3: $9.40? This is an outrage. If I were you, I wouldn't pay it.
0: Individuals with creditor problems can get advice on planning budgets, establishing a repayment plan, and even counseling on whatever it is that makes them compulsive spenders.
2: When we're 2 years old, we cry, our parents give us what we want immediately. Many of our clients in debt repayment still live according to that principle of instant gratification. I want it now, I will buy it now, and I will not wait for it because I want it now.
0: Ben Manila on the News Blimp.
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5: Time for your Retro Rocks Long Island weather. Mostly cloudy today, a high of around 71. The clouds continue tonight, lows dropping to around 59. Right now, 60 and clear in Melville.
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0: Dude, sick playlist. How are you controlling the music?
1: I'm not.
0: What do you mean? You're literally holding a beer in each hand.
1: Exactly. I'm not even in the room.
0: Wait, what?
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0: Bro, that's witchcraft!
1: Nah, man. Now I can change it from anywhere in the house. The kitchen, backyard, bathroom.
0: The bathroom?
1: You should hear the acoustics in there. It's incredible.
0: That's either genius or deeply concerning.
1: Little bit of both. No skill required. No setup. Just say, Alexa, play Retro Rock.
3: Before they ruled the charts, they had to make their first move. These debut hits kicked off legendary careers. 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
4: Released on March 20th, 1970, Your Song was Elton John's first hit song. It peaked at number 8 on Billboard's Hot 100 and number 7 on the UK Singles Chart, marking the beginning of his legendary career. Here's a fun fact. The lyrics were written by Bernie Taupin when he was just 17 years old, and he famously penned them in about 10 minutes while having breakfast at Elton's mother's house.

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6: Time for your Retro Rocks Long Island weather. Mostly cloudy today, a high of around 71. The clouds continue tonight, lows dropping to around 59. Right now, 63 and clear in Copaig.
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1: Hi, this is Ken Michaels, host of The Beatles' Every Little Thing. 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
1: 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Hey, hey, Beatle fans. Ken Michaels here, and you know what it's time for, don't you? Time for today's Beatles trivia. And our question today concerns the Beatles song, Back in the USSR. Paul McCartney wrote the song during the Beatles' 1968 trip to India. It started with Paul and Mike Love of the Beach Boys singing, I'm Backing the USSR, a parody of the recent I'm Backing Britain campaign spearheaded by the government and endorsed by British Prime Minister Harold Wilson to lower the national debt. Paul's song drew its inspiration from both the Beach Boys' California Girls and a song by rock legend and pioneer Chuck Berry. Can you name that Chuck Berry song that was a partial inspiration for Back in the USSR? Answers coming up in just a few moments.

Right. 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No wonder everybody's drinking it.

0: Okay, Beatle fans, did you know the answer to our latest trivia question? You had to name what Chuck Berry song partly inspired Paul's song back in the USSR. The White Album track was a tongue-in-cheek pastiche of both the Beach Boys' California Girls and a certain Chuck Berry song. Paul was quoted as saying, "I dislike the idea of Georgia girls and talking about places like the Ukraine as if they were California, you know." He said the song was a Beach Boys parody, and then Chuck Berry had a song called Back in the USA.
1: Well, I'm so glad I'm living in the USA.
0: Chuck released this song as a single in 1959, and you might recall Linda Ronstadt had a successful cover of this song as well. If you said it was Back in the USA, you got today's Beatles trivia question. And you can have fun with Beatles trivia every single week on my website and win great prizes too at KenMichaelsRadio.com. Until next time, I'm Ken Michaels.

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0: Well, good news for you, Mr. Antisocial.
1: It's introvert. Thank you very much.
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1: I can actually do this from my couch in my pajamas?
0: We can't see you, thank goodness.
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1: No pants required either, right?
0: Goodbye.

Bleeding a patient is no longer an accepted medical practice, but according to the government, it's a standard practice for some doctors to bleed the patient's wallet.

0: President's Council on Wage and Price Stability has accused doctors of generally charging unjustifiably high fees.
1: They've always wanted money to handle, to touch.

0: According to the council's report, doctors' incomes are rising faster than any other occupational group. They now average $63,000 a year for a 46-hour work week.
1: Welcome to the working week. Oh, help me, please, doctor. I'm damaged.
2: You've dedicated yourself to saving lives.
3: That's right, and I saved 6 lives this week.
4: By operating?
3: No, by not operating.
0: One doctor who agrees with the government's assessment is Dr. Edgar Berman. He even wrote a book about the high medical fees called The Solid Gold Stethoscope.
5: They're really gotten so they're more interested in money than the patient. And even the medical students today, I think 65% of them say they go into the profession for money.
6: You've given this hospital a bad name.
3: You're right. Fred is a terrible name for a hospital. How about Eunice?
0: The government blames the anti-competitive nature of the medical profession for rising doctors' fees. According to Dr. Berman, there's another reason for the high cost of medical care.
5: Where you need the doctors is out front, the family doctor. He can tell you what your GI, gastrointestinal complaints are without going through $200, $300 worth of brain scanning, scoping, etc., and finally winding up taking Alka-Seltzer.
0: The government says the high prices doctors charge bears no relation to the laws of supply and demand. In some places where there's an oversupply of doctors, they often charge the highest prices.
5: 80% of the patients could probably be cured by a kindly spouse, a considerate bartender, or a good raising salary.
2: Dr. Bob, it's too late. You've lost him.
3: Well, he couldn't have gone far. He was under the sheet a second ago.
1: And I don't need no doctor, because I know what's ailing me.
0: Steve Crowley on the News Blimp.
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8: Time for your Retro Rocks Long Island weather. Mostly cloudy today, a high of around 71. The clouds continue tonight, lows dropping to around 59. Right now, 66 and clear in Levittown.
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3: Hello, kiddies. This is Alice Cooper.
0: Here's another

0: Hi, my name is Dave, and I've been yelling at Alexa for 3 years now. Sometimes she listens. Sometimes she tells me the weather in Bangladesh. Sometimes she orders 47 rolls of paper towels. But when I say, Alexa, play Retro Rocks, she absolutely nails it. Every single time. No confusion, no, I'm sorry, I didn't catch that. Just pure, uninterrupted classic hits and classic rock from the 60s through the 80s streaming through my house while I pretend to do chores. It's honestly the only functional relationship I have left. My wife's jealous. Join me in this beautiful, dysfunctional harmony.
1: Today in music history. On this day in 1969, the Rolling Stones tell Brian Jones he's out of the band he started. The official story is polite. Brian holds a press conference and says he's leaving to pursue his own music. Mick and Keith wish him well. Behind the scenes, it's been coming for years. Brian can barely function in the studio. Drug busts and paranoia have hollowed him out. The band has moved on without him, and everyone knows it. They replace him with Mick Taylor, a 20-year-old guitarist who can actually show up and play. Brian retreats to his country home in Sussex. Less than a month later, on July 3rd, he's found at the bottom of his swimming pool.

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1: 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Retro Rocks.

Avocado green appliances, harvest gold countertops, burnt orange carpets. The 70s looked at interior design and said, hold my beer. Here's another Retro 70s classic on Retro Rocks.

0: It seems sweet charity can leave some people with a bitter taste. United Way, the giant charity collection organization, is being sued by a number of smaller charities. They're accusing the United Way of attempting to monopolize charitable contributions in the United States. Last year, the United Way disbursed more than $1 billion to various social service organizations. Much of the money was contributed by employees of large companies who have contributions taken out of their paychecks. Employers say this allows them to refuse all other charities, saying, "We already gave."
1: Good evening and welcome to the Money Programme. Tonight, on the Money Programme, we're going to look at money. Lots of it, on film and in the studio.

0: Minority charities have grown critical of the way the United Way allocates their money. Critics say only 2% winds up aiding minority programs.
1: Pardon me, sir. Can I talk to you for a minute? Say, listen, I haven't eaten for a week. Could you give me a dime for a cup of coffee or something?
2: Nah, I ain't got no change.
1: Thank you very much, sir. Thank you. God bless you, sir.
0: There are other federations of charities that compete with United Way. They claim that United Way is forcing them out of existence by cutting off United Way funds to any social service organization that accepts money from a competing fundraiser. In their own defense, the United Way says a single charitable collection organization is better than many, but they deny any attempts to monopolize those collections. It's not hard to see why the dispute has gotten so intense. Disagreements often occur when organizations pass the buck. Produced by Mark Berman, I'm Richard Barna on the News Blimp.
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4: Time for your Retro Rocks Long Island weather. Mostly cloudy today, a high of around 71. The clouds continue tonight, lows dropping to around 59. Right now, 68 and clear in Lindenhurst.

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0: it's Chuck Matthews from Greatest Hits USA, and I'd like to invite you to join me this weekend on Retro Rocks. Greatest Hits USA takes you through the past with the music from the 60s, 70s, and beyond, plus the fun stuff like news from the past, the birthday bunch, and your request. So turn it up this Friday night at 7 Eastern, right here on Retro Rocks. Greatest Hits USA.
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2: In 1973, Gladys Knight and the Pips recorded their first number one song, Midnight Train to Georgia. But the song was originally written and performed as a country song by Jim Weatherly called A Midnight Plane to Houston. But Gladys was from Atlanta, Georgia, and so some tweaks were made to the title that Gladys Knight turned into a soulful masterpiece. 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

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Humanity was peaking, and we didn't even know. Here's another totally awesome 80s classic on Retro Rocks.

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1: 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Now I can dedicate Your So Vain to my ex without talking to anyone.
0: She definitely dodged a bullet.
1: RetroRocks.net/requests. For when you have feelings, but not social skills.

0: dollar's been having a rough time on the international currency market. In recent weeks, the dollar's value has been dropping steadily in comparison to other international currencies, like the Deutschmark, the yen, even the beleaguered British pound.
1: That is nothing like a newly minted pound.
2: Money makes the world go around, it makes the world go round.
0: Economists say the reason for the diminishing dollar is that the U.S. has been importing more than we've been exporting, and that's called a trade deficit.
3: What it means for consumers is that the prices of foreign goods tend to go up.
0: Frank Vargo is Director of International Economic Research for the U.S. Commerce Department.
3: When we have a trade deficit and we have a lot more dollars flowing out of the country than are being demanded, the supply of dollars exceeds the demand and the price falls.
4: Bud Wilkinson here to explain the law of supply and demand. We have all this supply, so we can demand whatever we want.
5: Money, money, money, money, money, money, money, money, money, money.
6: From that money machine.
0: The main reason for the growing trade deficit is imported oil.
3: We now import about $45 billion worth of oil, and that is the single largest reason why we have such a large trade deficit. We had a stronger export performance, then our trade deficit wouldn't be as large, and the dollar wouldn't be as weak.
7: Some people got to have it.
0: With the dollar losing value, foreign goods are now more expensive in the U.S. But even those who don't buy foreign goods directly could be paying more for American products if they use foreign raw materials in their manufacture. But there's a good side to the dollar dip, too. American products become cheaper and more attractive for foreigners to buy. And if they import them, that helps improve the dollar's condition.
8: Now you can see how increased spending opportunities means harder work for everyone. And more of it, too.

Economists agree the only way to really reverse the fortunes of the dollar is to increase American exports. Until then, the dollar's just not going to be given the currency it once was.

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1: Your Retro Rocks Long Island weather. Mostly cloudy today, a high of around 71. The clouds continue tonight, lows dropping to around 59. Right now, 70 and clear in Amityville.
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3: George Harrison writes Something. Frank Sinatra would later call it one of the greatest songs of the last 50 years. It becomes one of the most covered songs in Beatles history. And then there's Elvis. He recorded it in the early 70s, bringing that unmistakable voice to what is, at its core, a song about quiet, steady devotion. Harrison was a huge Elvis fan, had been that way since childhood. The idea that the King would cover one of his songs isn't lost on him. It's one of those moments where the circle of influence runs all the way around and comes back home. Here's Elvis Presley with Something on the Beatles.

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lamp and a beaded curtain where a door should have been. He considered this an apartment. He considered himself a catch. Tragically, he was correct. Here's another Retro 70s classic on Retro Rocks.

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There's a saying in law enforcement that goes, tell it to the judge. It's usually said to the defendant. But these days, the saying might often as well be, tell it to the judge and the psychiatrist.

0: psychiatrists are wielding increasing power in the courtroom. Judges often rely on psychiatrists to evaluate everything from whether a defendant can stand trial to how long a sentence a convicted criminal should be given.
1: Easy, son. This way I can personally see that you're persecuted to the full extent of the laws.
0: Now, some people are beginning to feel psychiatrists have too much power in the courtroom. One of them is Dr. Jonas Robisher, who has a unique perspective because he's both a psychiatrist and an attorney.
2: Judges are increasingly relying on the advice of psychiatrists concerning how long a sentence to give to somebody. It leads to unequal justice. What happens now is that some defendants get psychiatric help, which gives them an excuse, and often they're treated more leniently. Other people with the same kinds of offenses aren't treated as leniently.
0: The real problem seems to lie in court-appointed psychiatrists. These doctors report only to the judge, and often their findings are completely closed to anyone else. Sometimes this works in the defendant's favor, and sometimes not, but either way, many feel this method short-circuits the interests of justice.
3: Well, that's when I decided that I wanted the law to be my friend, and anyone who hurts my friend should be beaten senseless.
0: Another problem is the credentials of court-appointed psychiatrists.
2: Many psychiatrists who work on salaries for courts, criminal justice systems, and hospitals for the criminally insane are not working on regular licenses. They're working on institutional licenses because they're not eligible for regular licenses. Almost any psychiatrist can call himself a legal psychiatrist, and the competence of psychiatrists differs a great deal.
0: So far, there have been no concrete attempts to diminish the power of psychiatrists in the courtroom. They play a larger and larger role, even if their job is shrinking. Tom Powell on the News Blimp.
4: Time for your Retro Rocks Long Island weather. Mostly cloudy today, a high of around 71. The clouds continue tonight, lows dropping to around 59. Right now, 72 and partly cloudy in Smithtown.
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3: Hi, this is Paul Rogers.
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0: 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Join me every Saturday night at 11 o'clock after the Beatles for New York's best rock. Right here on Retro Rocks, the internet's playlist of the 60s, 70s, and 80s.
1: Every legend had a first hit. These are the tracks that struck gold and started it all. 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
2: Released in June 1963, Love is Like a Heat Wave was Martha and the Vandellas' first hit song. It peaked at number 4 on the U.S. Billboard Hot 100 and number 1 on the Billboard R&B charts, making them one of Motown's rising stars. Here's a fun fact. The song was one of the first big hits for the legendary songwriting team of Holland, Dozier, and Holland, who would go on to write numerous hits for Motown. Its energetic beat and passionate vocals helped define the Motown sound and inspired later covers by artists like Linda Ronstadt and Phil Collins.

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Oz came out in 1975 and convinced an entire generation the ocean was trying to kill them. 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

0: Last year, senators and congressmen voted themselves hefty pay increases. But in order to deflate critics of the pay hike, the salary boost was tied into a code of conduct.
1: You, who are on the road, must have a code that you can live by.
0: Among other things, the code set limits on the amount of outside money legislators can earn, set campaign contribution limits, and mandated full disclosure of personal finances.
2: I'm going to have to ask to examine your personal checks and records, I'm afraid.
3: It's good that you're afraid.
0: Well, the legislators like their pay increase just fine, but they're starting to have second thoughts about the conduct code. According to consumer lobby organization Common Cause, Congress may quietly begin trying to repeal the laws of conduct they set for themselves. Ann McBride is a Common Cause lobbyist.
4: Members of Congress, once they received their large pay raise in the last Congress, were willing to pass a code of conduct. But now that the pay raise has sort of died down, there are some members of Congress and some senators who would now like to repeal the entire code.
5: How does one start on a life of corruptness such as you've built for yourself, Mr. Mayor?
6: I used to tell malicious lies. You see, I always believed that I could build myself up by tearing others down.
0: Congressional committees are looking at ways to negate the ethics code. They want their aides to be allowed to solicit contributions for them. That's forbidden under the terms of the pay raise. They don't want to have to report any expenses picked up for them while outside the U.S. And they don't want to have to report any travel expenses others pay for here at home.
4: This means that the golfing vacations paid for by lobbyists or the hunting lodge trips would once again be okay.
7: That's America, buddy!
0: Congress has already quietly passed a law that's postponed the date for full disclosure of personal finances. The legislators who've been trying to repeal the various ethics rules have been quiet about what they're up to, but they're still hard at work trying to lay down the law.
8: Money and corruption are ruining the land. Look at politicians betray the working man.
0: Tom Powell on the News Blimp.
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10: Time for your Retro Rocks Long Island weather. Mostly cloudy today, a high of around 71. The clouds continue tonight, lows dropping to around 59. Right now, 70 and partly cloudy in Seaford.
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0: Hi there. Ken Michaels back with you for a bit of fun with our latest Beatles trivia, and this time we'll play the game, The Note They Never Wrote. In this game, I play a few seconds of a song, not by the Beatles or the solo Beatles, but one by another artist in which a reference is made to the Beatles in the song's lyrics. It can be a reference to one or all of the Beatles, or to a song or album. I'm sure there are times when you've heard references to the Beatles in songs. That's what this game is all about. All you have to do is identify this song I'm about to play and the artist that recorded it. Are you ready? Here it goes.
1: And he dreams at night of Woodstock and the day John Lennon died.
0: Can you name that song that has a reference to John Lennon and the artist that recorded it? I'll be back soon with the answers.

0: Frosty cream between.
1: Aren't Oreo kids lucky? Aren't Oreo mothers wonderful?
2: Cause a kid will eat the middle of an Oreo first and say the chocolate cookie outside's for last.
3: Well, how'd you do with our Beatle game, The Note They Never Wrote? You had to name the song and artist that has a reference to the Beatles in the song's lyrics. Let's play it again.
4: And he dreams at night of Woodstock and the day John Lennon died.
3: The song came from one of the most successful country music duos of all time, two brothers, David and Homer, from Darby, Florida. They've been performing since 1968, and from the mid to late 70s, found success on the country charts. And to date, they've released more than 50 albums. Their success can be found all over the globe, with albums released in Europe, Canada, Australia, and South Africa. They'll probably be best known for this song that hit number one on the Billboard pop charts in America in 1976.

That was Let Your Love Flow from the Bellamy Brothers. But the song we played was a number two hit for them on the country charts in America in 1985. And Rolling Stone magazine called this song one of its top 100 greatest country songs of all time. It included a reference to the day John Lennon died and to Woodstock. And it was all about a man getting older and finding it tough to adapt to the change in times. If you said it was Old Hippie from the Bellamy Brothers, I'm extremely impressed. Take a deep bow. 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Until next time, I'm Old Hippie, Ken Michaels.

In the 80s, shoulder pads were so enormous that women were essentially walking around with their own built-in offensive line. Fashion has never been braver. Here's another totally awesome 80s classic on Retro Rocks.

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1: Hey, gang, how you doing? It's Joe Walsh.
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0: Here's another.

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1: 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Retro Rocks.

0: This guitar solo is sick.
1: And it's gone.
0: Again.
1: We went through one tunnel, Mike.
0: So hit refresh or whatever.
1: I shouldn't have to hit refresh. 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
0: Dude, you know what you need?
1: A better phone?
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1: Automatically?
0: Yeah, man. 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
1: Well, that's oddly specific.
0: I've seen you do it, man.
1: So where do I get it?
0: Just go to retrorocks.net/app. Hit the install there, and you're done. And it actually works when you're driving places.
1: Revolutionary concept.
0: Right?
2: RetroRocks.net/app. The app that doesn't give up just because you drove through a tunnel.

0: There's no honor among thieves, but 47 states aren't taking any chances. They've established ways to discipline judges just in case they find his honor among the thieves.
1: Hear ye! Hear ye! The court's in session. The court's in session. Now, here come the judge. Here come the judge.
2: Order in the courtroom! We love the law.
0: Impeachment and recall elections were the only ways to get a judge off the bench in 1960. But since that time, every state except Washington, Maine, and Mississippi have established some kind of body to judge the judges.
3: This way I can personally see that you're persecuted to the full extent of the laws.
0: These commissions investigate complaints, and in the past 4 years alone, 52 judges have been censured for their conduct or booted off the bench.
4: The actions of these vicious men are a violent stain on the community, and the full penalty of the law is hardly strong enough to deal with their ghastly crimes.
0: A Texas Supreme Court judge had over 80 charges of misconduct on file against him when he resigned. It was even alleged that the judge had conspired to murder a business associate.
5: Do you want justice?
6: Not necessarily.
0: And this same judge was later sentenced to 5 years in prison for lying to a grand jury.
7: You promised to covet property, propriety, plurality, surety, security, and not hurt the state? Say what?
8: What?
7: Take your stand.
0: Most judges who get into trouble abuse the powers of their office.
9: The police have film of Dinsdale actually nailing your head to the floor.
10: Oh yeah, he did that.
0: An Alabama judge offered leniency to a female defendant in return for sex.
9: I understand he also nailed your wife's head to a coffee table.
10: Yeah, he did that.
0: A Michigan judge ordered defendants to get haircuts exactly like his own in return for lowering their bail.
10: It was a cruel man, but fair.
0: And in New York, a judge sent the police after the courthouse coffee vendor. The handcuffed vendor was hauled into the court so the judge could complain about the quality of the coffee.
11: I want to complain.
12: You want to complain? Look at these shoes. I've only had them 3 weeks and the heels are worn right through.
11: No, I want to complain
12: if
11: about...
12: If you complain, nothing happens. You might as well not bother.
11: Oh.
2: Order in the courtroom.
13: We love the law.
0: People with complaints about judges now can have their day in court. And instead of telling it to the judge, they find the judicial conduct commissions are ready to listen when someone wants to tell them about the judge. Steve Crowley on the News Blimp.
14: Your Retro Rocks Long Island weather. Mostly cloudy today, a high of around 71. The clouds continue tonight, lows dropping to around 59. Right now, 69 and clear in Plainview.
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in 1969, the Rolling Stones tell Brian Jones he's out of the band he started. The official story is polite. Brian holds a press conference and says he's leaving to pursue his own music. Mick and Keith wish him well. Behind the scenes, it's been coming for years. Brian can barely function in the studio. Drug busts and paranoia have hollowed him out. The band has moved on without him, and everyone knows it. They replace him with Mick Taylor, a 20-year-old guitarist who can actually show up and play. Brian retreats to his country home in Sussex. Less than a month later, on July 3rd, he's found at the bottom of his swimming pool.

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plaid, paisley, stripes, all on the same person at the same time on purpose. The 70s had a lot of explaining to do and refused to do any of it. Here's another retro 70s classic on Retro Rise.

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0: Authorities have always claimed rock and roll can make people deaf. Well, now they're saying rock and roll can make people blind, too. The Food and Drug Administration warns the laser light shows used by many rock groups are a hazard to the eyes.
1: Part of the purpose of the laser light beam rock shows is to create a startling and striking and spectacular sorts of displays of light. And one of the ways that one does that is to bounce these beautiful beams of blue and green and yellow light around. But the levels of light are harmful if they somehow reach a person's eye.
2: Laser beams in my dreams. Laser beams in my dreams.
0: Michael Schaefer of the FDA says the powerful laser light show beams, if reflected into the eye, can damage the retina. The FDA is now trying to assess the size of the problem.
1: There are instances where we have gone to shows that use laser light and measured laser light at levels that are very, very clearly very dangerous.

0: as yet has had eye damage linked directly to viewing laser light shows. But medical authorities worry there could have been injuries that went unreported.
1: It's conceivable that there are some kinds of injuries that may have occurred that we don't know about, or that the people who have incurred the injuries would not think to report because they didn't know that they may have been caused by a laser light when they were at a rock show.

0: The government has regulations that laser manufacturers must adhere to. But once the lasers have been bought, there are no controls over their use.
1: And let me level with you. This stuff can give you brain damage.
0: In the old days, many rock musicians were considered eyesores. But this is the first time there's ever been any medical evidence to back that charge up. Ben Manila on the News Blimp.
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3: Time for your Retro Rocks Long Island weather. Mostly cloudy today, a high of around 71. The clouds continue tonight, lows dropping to around 59. Right now, 68 and clear in Belmore.
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0: Dude, sick playlist. How are you controlling the music?
1: I'm not.
0: What do you mean? You're literally holding a beer in each hand.
1: Exactly. I'm not even in the room.
0: Wait, what?
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0: Bro, that's witchcraft!
1: Nah, man. Now I can change it from anywhere in the house. The kitchen, backyard, bathroom.
0: The bathroom?
1: You should hear the acoustics in there. It's incredible.
0: That's either genius or deeply concerning.
1: Little bit of both. No skill required. No setup. Just say, Alexa, play Retro Rocks.
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4: 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But did you know that the song was actually written and first recorded by Cat Stevens in 1967? 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

In the 70s, a man could grow a mustache that frightened small animals, put on a brown turtleneck, and consider himself irresistible. And he was right. It's infuriating. 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
4: Oh, wow.

0: Americans who don't like the way things are going have one avenue of complaint no one else does. They can write to their congressman or woman.
1: Well, I called my congressman and he said, quote,
2: I'd like to help you, son, but you're too young to vote.
0: But that doesn't necessarily mean the legislators will ever see the letter. The fact is, they probably won't.
3: Send me a postcard.
4: I want to complain.
5: You want to complain? Look at these shoes on. I had them 3 weeks and the heels are worn right through.
4: No, I want to complain
5: about... If you complain, nothing happens. You might as well not bother.
4: Oh!
0: Last year, members of Congress received more than 80 million pieces of mail. And a good many of those were letters from concerned constituents. I'm gonna...

0: With the glut of congressional mail, legislators long ago turned over the task of reading and replying to letters to office assistants and computers. Secretaries scan the letters and tell the computers which paragraphs to insert for stock replies.
1: We just slide the card in a slot here.
0: The letters can promise to assist them in some routine matter or thank them for their concern.
2: Thank you very much.
0: Or perhaps tell the constituents in the legislator's name that he needs more time to shape a proper reply.
2: You'll be getting a handsome simulfax copy of your own words in the mail soon. And my reply.
0: Don Norvello knows the ins and outs of writing to the government from first-hand experience.
3: Flattery always is a good way to go. If you write something maybe very unique to them or something, a letter of flattery, you saw them at a Kiwanis Club in Dubuque or something, you know, you might get a personal little note back, but most of the time you won't. You'll just get a form.
0: Mr. Norvello carried on a lengthy correspondence with numerous government agencies under the pen name of Laszlo Toth. His bizarre letters, along with the government's bizarre responses, were published in a book called The Laszlo Letters. Congress members who represent sparsely populated areas can still manage a personal reply every now and again. But for many citizens who write to their congresspersons, the situation may be less than letter perfect. Ben Manila on the News Blimp.
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5: Time for your Retro Rocks Long Island weather. Mostly cloudy today, a high of around 71. The clouds continue tonight, lows dropping to around 59. Right now, 67 and clear in Woodbury.
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Draw your own conclusions. 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

0: Hi, this is Ken Michaels, host of The Beatles' Every Little Thing. 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
1: You're gonna lose that girl.
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somebody greenlit the AMC Pacer, the Ford Pinto, and the Chevrolet Vega in the same decade. 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
1: I can actually do this from my couch in my pajamas?
0: We can't see you, thank goodness.
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1: No pants required either, right?
0: Goodbye.

0: people would probably rate heroin as number one on the bad drug charts. There are some who would probably rank marijuana right up there, too. Yet both drugs might become part of hospitals' medicine cabinets.
1: Say, wanna smoke a number?
2: Yeah, sure. I don't know, though. You know, it's not the same since they made it legal.
1: True.
3: Nobody sends me birthday cards. Nobody brings me flowers. I'm just here for operations. I've been out for hours.
0: Heroin and marijuana are both Schedule 1 drugs under current law. That means they're classified the most dangerous with no redeeming social values, so to speak. But now some doctors say both heroin and marijuana could have medical benefits.
4: I love good science, and I'll tell you, they've been doing a lot of experiments lately with marijuana, and I am particularly interested in this, not for any particular reason.

0: heroin is the most effective painkiller known, but it's also extremely addictive. Marijuana helps some chemotherapy patients control nausea. Now people are asking why a patient dying in pain has to worry about the possibility of addiction.
1: Okay, let's shoot him up. Now, patient, you have 10 seconds to tell us what you've got and beat the Reaper.
0: Organization called the Committee on Intractable Pain and President Carter's science advisor have joined efforts to reclassify the two drugs. They want to put heroin and marijuana in Schedule 2, along with morphine and the other opiates that can be used medicinally. The President's advisor, Dr. Peter Bourne, has asked the Department of Health, Education, and Welfare to sponsor medical tests of heroin and marijuana. The National Institute on Drug Abuse is getting in on the act, too. NIDA is giving almost $2 million to study heroin and other drugs in pain relief. With this support behind it, the change of these drugs being reclassified is more than just a shot in the dark.
2: I'm on drugs. You know what it is. It's the deal, man. I'll have to get small.
0: Susan O'Connell on the News Blimp.
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4: Retro Rock's Long Island weather update. Mostly cloudy tonight, down to around 59. The clouds continue into tomorrow, reaching around 69.

and the devil jumped up on a hickory stump and said, boy, let me tell you what. I guess you didn't know it, but I'm a fiddle player too. And if you'd care to take a dare, I'll make a bet with you. 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
1: Ladies and gentlemen, the Beatles.
0: 60 years later, we're still not arguing with Ed. 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

0: Hi, my name is Dave, and I've been yelling at Alexa for 3 years now. Sometimes she listens. Sometimes she tells me the weather in Bangladesh. Sometimes she orders 47 rolls of paper towels. But when I say, Alexa, play Retro Rocks, she absolutely nails it every single time. No confusion, no, I'm sorry, I didn't catch that. Just pure, uninterrupted, classic hits and classic rock from the 60s through the 80s streaming through my house while I pretend to do chores. It's honestly the only functional relationship I have left. My wife's jealous. Join me in this beautiful, dysfunctional harmony.
1: 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These debut hits kicked off Let

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2: Hey folks, Ken Michaels here with today's Beatles Trivia. And this time, we'll have fun once again with a Beatle one-liner. You know what that is. That's when I recite a line from a Beatle or solo Beatles song, and all you have to do is identify it. If lyrics are your forte, then you should do well with this one. Are you ready? The line reads, "The Spirit Dance was unfolding." The Spirit Dance was unfolding. Can you tell me what Beatle or solo Beatle song contains those lyrics? Answers coming soon. Keep it here.

0: Meow Mix from Purina. 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
1: So, how did you do with our Beatle one-liner? You had to name what Beatle or solo Beatle song contains these lyrics. The Spirit Dance was unfolding. Well, the song was chosen as the second single from John Lennon's 1974 album, Walls and Bridges, following Whatever Gets You Through the Night. He said the song came to him in a dream. And John and Yoko's personal assistant and John's girlfriend at the time, May Pang, said that he woke up and then wrote down the words and melody. He had no idea what the song meant, but he said that it sounded beautiful. John was to refer to this song as a throwaway, a bit of craftsmanship. But evidently, the public didn't feel the same way. In fact, the song, called Number 9 Dream, went as high as number 9 on the Billboard singles charts in the U.S. A bit of irony there, don't you think?

0: If you said it was number 9 dream, then hats off to you. You figured out the answer to today's Beatle one-liner. 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
2: Retro Rock's Long Island weather update. Mostly cloudy tonight, down to around 59. The clouds continue into tomorrow, reaching around 69. Right now, 65 and clear in Kings Park.
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0: Record your dedication. 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
1: Perfect for people who hate people.
0: So, perfect for you, right?
1: Exactly. Now I can dedicate "You're So Vain" to my ex without talking to anyone.
0: She definitely dodged a bullet.
1: RetroRocks.net/requests. 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

0: There's a crime wave sweeping the high seas, boat napping, and it's keeping many a sailor from falling asleep at the wheel. Pleasure boating has been growing by leaps and bounds. There are twice as many pleasure craft afloat today as there were 10 years ago. But the rise in boat theft has been even more dramatic, according to police, insurance companies, and the boating industry.
1: Man, I think you'll agree, I've been pretty lax as far as discipline is concerned, and golly, nobody enjoys a joke more than I do. But I would like the executive officer returned.
0: Most boats have almost no security arrangements. Since they're often tied up away from where the owners live, anyone can virtually walk aboard and sail away. Oh.

0: The lack of careful registration and licensing also gives boat nappers smooth sailing. With a high price tag on luxury yachts, some authorities are convinced organized crime may be operating a steal-to-order business.
1: Put away me, lads, of the Cardiff Rose, and hoist the Jolly Roger.
0: In addition, there have been a few documented cases of yacht jacking where pirates seized yachts with the crew aboard.
1: We brought her into the leeward wind and made for the Caribbean.
0: In some cases, the pirates set the crew adrift without food or water.
2: Still no sign of land. How long is it?
3: That's a rather personal question, sir.
0: In other cases, the boats turned up later, but the crews never did.
4: I would like the executive officer returned.
1: Everybody, listen to me and return me my ship.
0: Congress is now considering legislation to batten down the hatches on boat registration, making it harder to sell stolen vessels.

0: The Coast Guard has even created a task force to try to prevent yacht thefts. But until there are some tighter rules for the waves, the boat nappers will continue to wave the rules. Ben Manila on the News Blimp. Weather Channel
1: Forecast. Retro Rock's Long Island weather update. Mostly cloudy tonight, down to around 59. The clouds continue into tomorrow, reaching around 69. Right now, 64 and clear in Bayshore.
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